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1: I'm sure there's a lot of things that you stress out about. Almost half of women say this stresses them out too. Is it merging into traffic, getting older, or opening group texts? 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
1: The number of the day is...
0: Almost half of women say that this stresses them out. Don't be stressed out by this. It is getting older because we can't avoid it. And I don't know if it's getting older that you say, Andy, I'm not afraid of anymore, or something else in your life that you go, I realized I was afraid of this and it wasn't something that I should be afraid of. Let me know how you overcame that.
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Talking about overcoming fear and the nature of your circumstance does not change the nature of God. You have nothing to fear. Oh my.

0: 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Hey, who's this?
1: Joseph. I was just driving home. I had heard your thing about fear. So fear stands for false evidence that appears real.
0: False evidence that appears real. 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
1: And Satan will try to deceive us in a lot of different ways and trick us. And one of the Bible verses that I like here comes out of Deuteronomy 31:6. 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Do not fear nor be afraid of them. 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He will not leave you nor forsake you.

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1: Fear is two things. It's face everything and run, or it's face everything and rise. And it's just how you look at it and how you can present yourself to God and how God talks to you. And I feel like that's how you can take fear and kind of turn it into a positive and just rise from it.
0: You just have to get past that fight or flight mechanism in our body to say, I don't have to do either. I can trust, I guess, fight, flight, or faith. That's what it should be.
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1: I hope this story makes you smile today.
0: When you're behind on your work, what happens? More gets piled on. Your coworker says, hey, can I do this? Can you do this for me? No, I'm trying to get home to my family. And that was the case for Chris as well. He actually delivers mail. He was behind on his mail route, just trying to get it done. So when he was putting mail in one of the last mailboxes, he hears this loud noise coming from the house. And it was so distressful. He knew he had to jump into action. So he parks the little mail truck and runs inside, and he sees a man unconscious on the ground in the kitchen. Chris knows CPR. His first aid skills kicked in, and after 2 minutes, this man, Mike, opens up his eyes, and his life was saved. And he's so thankful. He said, now I get to see my grandkids again. I have a new lease on life. Sometimes delays are actually divine appointments.
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1: One summer morning, as he was fixing his breakfast, Ray looked out his window to see a young girl being swept along in the rain-flooded drainage ditch beside his home. Ray knew that further downstream, this ditch disappeared underneath the road. Ray knew if she got to that point, it wouldn't be good, so he dashes from his home, hurls himself into the deep, churning water. When he finally surfaced, he was able to grab the girl's arm. They tumbled end over end, and then as Ray was only 3 feet from going under the road, Ray's hand felt something sticking out from the bank. He held onto it desperately. By the time help arrived, Ray had pulled the girl to safety. Both were treated for shock, and Ray was shocked in more than one way. Ray couldn't swim, but he let his courage respond to the need that he saw, not the fear that he felt.

My rule of thumb is if I can't remember the last time I've gone on a date with my wife, it's been too long. And especially when you're getting up to that anniversary date, got to plan something big. And we love to celebrate those big special moments here at Christian FM. 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

0: 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They show you grace when you don't floss as much as you should. They catch problems before they become painful. And they make it possible to enjoy your favorite foods for years to come. So if you are a dentist,
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0: 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It's the same with your thoughts. 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
1: 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If you don't have any summer plans, you may want to copy what Joy did. She just checked in after doing an intense 8-day, 3,850-mile road trip. And Joy is a single mom and has a 4-year-old son who came along. And she said, Andy, we did the entire trip 100% screen-free. And instead of relying on iPads, we turned the trip into a faith-filled educational adventure. They had blasted music you hear on the station and talked about all the differences and the changes in God's creation as they were going through America. And I'm sure that 4-year-old will always remember that, because I remember my road trips growing up before I had my Game Boy. I would sit there and just stare at the power lines going up and down and up and down like I was on a roller coaster. And that kept me occupied for at least, it felt like 8 days. It may have been more like 8 minutes, but way to go, Joy.

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We call on the name of the Lord. He brings peace, direction, and security. Hey, my friend, He knows you and He sees you. He has good plans for you because that's just who He is. So why should we worry? Let this be our anthem today.

0: It might be impossible to not worry. I'm believing that. Now that my oldest is in basic training and every day wondering, how's he doing? Is he gonna make it okay? Worry is worshiping your problem. Prayer is surrendering your problem. So you can do that right now. Whatever the worry that's creeping up in your heart, as I say the word worry, I bet something comes to mind. Say, hey God, I'm surrendering this problem to you.
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soul. 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I need a peace that only heaven knows.

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I'm Andy, and today's show is thanks to AirDox Heating and Cooling, airdoxac.com. You've got dreams. You're not there yet. How do you start? Bob Goff has some advice for you with your daily joy scroll coming up.

0: 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I'm Andy, and today's show is thanks to AirDox Heating and Cooling, AirDoxAC.com. How do you get started following your dreams? Well, someone who has definitely followed his dreams, Bob Goff, says this.
1: You ever have a great idea? One you think will work, but you're not really sure, man? Ideas are like oxygen for me. I breathe in, I got four more of them. But what if you pick one of them? Just take everything you know you're good at and a couple things you know you're bad at. Do less of what you're bad at. Take that idea, take the next step, and don't just think about it anymore. Land the plane.
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5: Christian FM, hey, I'm Bruce Douglas, and from time to time we love to sort of shine the spotlight on organizations in our community that are doing great work, and that's the case right now. Hope for Family Center in Vero Beach has been doing such great work, and it's a pleasure to have their executive director, Marty Mercado, with us. Marty, for those who aren't familiar with Hope for Families, what's basically the goal of the organization?
6: To help homeless families. We target just families because families are our future. What sets us apart is that we don't separate the family when they're experiencing homelessness. If there's a mother and father in the picture, mother and father can both move in with their children, and it makes the healing process smoother for the children and the couple. We do have a lot of single mothers, and we do get single dads. I call our single dads some of the bravest people I've ever met, raising children and trying to figure out housing instability. But most of our residents that live with us are working homeless that have just had an emergency happen in their life or have been living off savings for a while, and all of a sudden they find themselves with low income and high rent, and they're in a situation where they're homeless.
5: Are there opportunities while they're at Hope for Families to maybe get some help, financial literacy, other things that they can maybe learn and pick up along the way that will help them in the future?
6: Absolutely. We meet them where they're at. And so our organization provides a program. It's not just providing a roof over their head and food in their belly. We tackle financial literacy. We talk about their credit score, trying to get their credit score up. We look at their finances because sometimes the only option is to buy a car with a high interest rate to live out of. So their car payments are sometimes $900 a month. We also look at their mental health. Obviously, it's very stressful. So they have 100% referral rate to therapists in the area, and we get mental health care for them. We also take a deep dive at our children. We had 68% of the population in our shelter are children. We make sure they're in school and that they're getting the resources that they need in order to continue their education. We also look at housing options. What is out there? How can they save up enough money to get into a home?
5: And which is a huge challenge.
6: It's a huge challenge right now. I mean, right now, if you don't have an education, most people are making $15 an hour. So you cannot rent an apartment for $15 an hour. I know. I have a son over in college that I'm paying his his apartment.
5: Right,
6: but
5: right.
6: I think the thing that's important is we're not just trying to find a job, we're trying to help them gain a career that'll be sustainable. So some of our residents come in without their GED. We work to get them their GED. We work to help them find a more sustainable employment that would help them grow. We also talk heavily about healthcare because, you know, when you're trying to survive, the doctor's the last thing on your mind. So we make sure that they have a primary care physician and that the kids are up to date with their immunizations and well visit checks.
5: With all of these services provided and the need that's in the community, I'm guessing you're pretty busy?
6: We're busy. Last week, we were at around 130 families on the wait list. On the wait list. We have 21 rooms, and right now we have about 19 families in there. But I think it's an important thing to understand is that we are not government funded. We are totally funded by the generosity of Indian River County and the Treasure Coast. We do get grant money, but it's a lot with a very small budget. But because of the amazing staff that we have and the dedication to the families in the program, we're pretty successful, but we are very busy.
5: Tell us more about how folks can learn more about Hope for Families. How can they contact you? Do you need volunteers? Obviously, you need donations. How can people in the community hearing this right now join you in what you're doing?
6: So we always need volunteers. Our volunteers have projects from tutoring children one-on-one. We're getting ready to do a huge expansion. We just did a $5.5 million capital campaign, and we're going to expand to 20 more rooms and 9 apartments. 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
5: Marty Mercado from Hope for Families Center in Vero Beach, thank you for the great work you're doing.
6: Thank you.
5: Thanks for taking some time out to tell us more about it.
6: Thank

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If you're feeling lost, confused, feeling like you're not on the right track, you're not alone. The Bible compares you and I to sheep. They don't learn well. They're extremely difficult to train. They're easily frightened and confused. In fact, they've been known to plunge blindly off a cliff, following one after another. How often do we chase things that don't matter? Because we think we need them. And here's a promise for you in the Bible that just like a shepherd takes care of the sheep that they guard, take care of things like their shelter, their food, their water, their direction. Same promise is for you and for me in the Bible, that the Lord is your shepherd and you have everything you need.

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1: You were talking about sheep and how it's not exactly a compliment.
0: Yeah, it's funny that the Bible calls us that multiple times.
1: A friend of mine in college, she was raised in rural North Dakota on a sheep farm, and she was at my college, and she goes, you know, in the Bible where it calls it, it's not a compliment, guys. They will go off a cliff because the other ones are running off the cliff. They will fight everybody that is trying to help them. They will, they're just really dim-witted.
0: It's almost like God wanted us to realize we needed a savior to save us from the world and from ourselves.
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0: The story behind the song, Perfectly. Here's Micah Tyler.
1: I would be perfect if it wasn't for the million things that I never can seem to get right.
2: I want to be perfect. I look around at the people next to me. I look on social media and over again, I see this perfect picture of someone's life. And I think to myself, God, when other people are brave, all I see is fear in my life. And then I remember that it's God's perfect love that casts out that fear. I feel like every time that I make a turn, it is heading down another broken road when I remember that God has a perfect plan for my life. When we throw up our hands and we confess the places that we fall short, that's when God's perfect love shows up and loves us perfectly.

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2: I hope this story makes you smile today.
1: When you're behind on your work, what happens? More gets piled on. Your coworker says, hey, can I do this? Can you do this for me? No, I'm trying to get home to my family. And that was the case for Chris as well. He actually delivers mail. He was behind on his mail route, just trying to get it done. So when he was putting mail in one of the last mailboxes, he hears this loud noise coming from the house. And it was so distressful. He knew he had to jump into action. So he parks the little mail truck and runs inside, and he sees a man unconscious on the ground in the kitchen. Chris knows CPR. His first aid skills kicked in, and after 2 minutes, this man, Mike, opens up his eyes, and his life was saved. And he's so thankful. He said, now I get to see my grandkids again. I have a new lease on life. 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
0: You ever think about what you would do if you knew you had one last day to live? I'm thinking, call all the people that I know to tell them I love them, and then eat as many Dairy Queen cotton candy blizzards as I possibly could. 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He knew it was going to happen, and he washed feet. And when I get confused about what I should do in any situation, I can always go back to that. That's what Jesus did every moment, served others.
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1: I'm Brandy. Glad you're here. Maybe you had a rough day. I just want to remind you, no matter what's happening in life, God loves you. 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
1: I'm Brandy Lene. Thanks so much for letting me keep you company. I was just mentioning earlier how I think sometimes we feel like once we give our lives to Jesus, once we become followers and believers, that life is supposed to be easy. And that is just not the case. And we forget sometimes that sometimes this is about truly laying it all on the line. Not that extreme in most cases, but I was reading about this missionary and his family there in Haiti, and he and his wife lost their lives. But until the very last breath, he was proclaiming Jesus to those who were attacking him. They had just come out of a youth service outside of Port-au-Prince, and they were attacked. And he was sharing the gospel to those who were attacking him, this missionary named Davy Lloyd and his wife Natalie. And he was telling his attackers that God would forgive them, that God loved them, that Christ cared about them. And he just kept on sharing Bible verses. And up until he took his last breath, he was sharing with them, please accept Jesus. He loves you. He'll forgive you. I don't know. Faced with that situation or faced with anything like that, if I would have the strength in that moment to forgive or even think along those lines. But that's what it takes sometimes. Sometimes it takes giving it all.
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1: Hey, thanks for letting me celebrate the day with you. I'm Brandy Lene, and I don't know what's going on in life, but I know that we all face challenges. We all go through different seasons where we don't feel our strongest. We may feel overcome by our circumstances. And I just wanted to remind you that our weakness makes us depend on God, and it helps us to draw close to Him. If you're not strong anymore because you just can't fight that weakness and it's overwhelming you, just pray for God, for His power to be made manifest in your weakness. You don't have to try to be perfect, because God is able to use us, even though we are less than perfect vessels. It's

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0: today. Have a listen to this music and have a talk with God. And you'll make it through.
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0: 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Hey, I'm headed to the grocery store. Need me to grab something for you? Even something like giving someone the benefit of the doubt makes them feel loved and appreciated.
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0: Christian FM. I'm Brandy Lene. So this mom posted to social. She's pretty hurt. Her 13-year-old daughter wants to change her name. She thinks it's too old school and she wants to pick something a little more modern and up to date. And I'm just curious if you've ever regretted something that you named your child, or if there's a unique story behind your child's name, or maybe your kid has decided, I want to be named something else. Terry, what's the story?
1: My granddaughter was born December 22nd, and the whole time my daughter had picked the name Rowan, R-O-W-A-N. Everybody would make comments like, why would you name her that? Well, they went ahead and named her Rowan, and named her Rowan Alexandria. And I'm so proud of my little Rowan, even though everybody said, that's a boy's name. Why would she name her that?
0: Well, I think that's a very pretty name, and little did they all know that years down the road, naming girls boys' names, traditional boys' name, would be the end thing, right? But when you first started out saying, you know, her birth date was so close to Christmas, I thought you were going to say that's actually what

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1: My name's Brandy. I think I can speak for us all. We're trying to save money, cut corners here and there, re-examine our budgets and what we're spending money on, and just try and get through this really tough and crazy time. And a friend of mine, we were talking about this, and it led to a conversation about the envelope system. And so I was curious, I spoke to other friends and relatives who say that when they have had to budget and really stick to a financial goal, they've used this envelope system. And I know Dave Ramsey speaks about it a lot. And then I went to social media and I found several people who have their pages all about the envelope budgeting system. And so, but I know real actual people who say it has gotten them out of a hole and it has really helped them. So I don't know if you're, you know, like most of us people, paycheck to paycheck, just trying to stretch that dollar and you're looking for ways to, you know, just get ahead financially. I'm just going to throw that out there. You know, maybe just Google the envelope money saving system. See if it's something you can incorporate into your household budget and maybe it'll help.
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5: Hey, this is Bruce Douglas. The 211 Local Information Program has a great opportunity to brighten up the days of senior citizens in our community. Joining us is Paige Woodward. 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
5: 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And
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6: 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And we do. 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
5: 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How do we get them signed up?
6: It's so easy. 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Call and say, I'm an Indian River resident and I want to sign up a neighbor, friend, whomever, myself for the Sunshine Call.
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0: Christian FM. I'm Brandy. I appreciate you letting me keep you company. Summertime is difficult for the whole family. The kids are bored, so they make life difficult. Parents are struggling to find ways to keep the kids busy and not just playing video games all day, and so that can get stressful. But I saw this, some suggestions, some ideas on how to keep the kids busy and engaged during summer. So number one, start a hobby or pick up an old hobby. Explore new interests or things you want to learn to do. Encourage your teens to explore their interests or discover new ones. They could learn to play an instrument, try painting or drawing, take up photography, or explore other creative outlets. So much is on YouTube now and online. They can even take like an online painting or drawing class, or maybe start experiencing what it's like to do gardening or pottery. I mean, there's a lot of ways to engage them and stay busy. And I love this idea, volunteer. You can even connect with your church to find out what are the needs in the community, and then volunteer for a church or a local nonprofit, an animal shelter, or maybe just find a cause that your teen cares about and encourage them to get involved. I'll share some more ideas on keeping the kids busy.
1: Are you disappointed?

0: Christian FM. My name is Brandy Lene. For so many of us, our first introduction into the workforce was our summer job as a kid, a teenager. And of course, you remember it like it was yesterday because it kind of sets the map or the blueprint for all of your jobs to come. I mean, you get to know what you want to do, what you don't want to do. You're like, okay, I definitely don't ever want to dig ditches again or whatever that summer job was. And I would love to hear all about that memorable summer job.
1: I used to work at McDonald's as the biscuit girl. I would go in at 6 o'clock in the morning to make biscuits.
0: And that was the whole job, just making biscuits?
1: That's it. Just making biscuits from 6 o'clock to 11 o'clock.
0: Okay, so that's cool. Did you learn anything while doing that job?
1: Just how to be patient, because you have to have them biscuits up in time.
0: You don't want to mess with people and their biscuits, right?
1: Yes, the biscuit girl. Can you imagine? That was a job.

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1: I saw this and wanted to pass it along to you. It says 20 years from now, you will be more disappointed by the things you didn't do than by the ones you did do. So throw off the bowlines, sail away from the safe harbor, catch the trade winds in your sails, explore, dream, discover. 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
0: There's just something about the change in seasons that reminds us of the hope we have in Jesus. I was reading a seasonal devotional, and one of the verses that really stood out to me, I wanted to share it with you in case you want to kick off your summer reading and devotions. It's Psalm 84:11. It says, "For the Lord God is a sun and shield. The Lord will give grace and glory. No good thing will he withhold from those who walk uprightly." Strong.

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0: 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I'm Brandy. It can feel a little awkward when you feel that nudge and you know that God wants you to take a step of faith. But we know that when we take that step of faith, God is already there. He's already cleared the path for us. We just have to trust Him. Janice, what happened when you did that?
1: Well, I had a business. I had 6 employees and I was doing government work. But God had me in a state of perception for like 2 years, just looking at the community and the problems in the community. And I knew there was a problem, but I didn't know what it was. I ended up going to a prison for the first time in my life as a visit, and with 52 other people. And at that prison, I got a chance to go in a cell. I asked to go into a cell. And when I heard the clink of that cell door closing, my life changed. And the next year, I sat home the whole year, and all I did was research, because I knew God was telling me I had to leave all that was familiar, meaning my government consulting company. And I got into the world of prisons and jails and mass incarceration and nonprofits. I knew nothing about prisons, nothing about jails, nothing about even nonprofits. And I just trusted God.
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0: Christian FM. I'm Brandy. It can feel a little awkward when you feel that nudge and you know that God wants you to take a step of faith. But we know that when we take that step of faith, God is already there. He's already cleared the path for us. We just have to trust Him. Janice, what happened when you did that?
1: Well, I had a business. I had 6 employees and I was doing government work, but God had had me in a state of perception for like 2 years, just looking at the community and the problems in the community. And I knew there was a problem, but I didn't know what it was. I ended up going to a prison for the first time in my life as a visit, and with 52 other people. And at that prison, I got a chance to go in a cell. I asked to go into a cell. And when I heard the clink of that cell door closing, my life changed. And the next year, I sat home the whole year, and all I did was research, because I knew God was telling me I had to leave all that was familiar, meaning my government consulting company. And I got into the world of prisons and jails and mass incarceration and 5 and nonprofit. I knew nothing about prisons, nothing about jails, nothing about even nonprofits. And I just trusted.

0: The story behind the song, Ain't No Way. Here's Jamie McDonald.
1: There's so many instances in my life where I can look back and say, he really has never, ever failed me. Because when you get in a situation and it's not looking so good, it's so easy for us to freak out and just say, God, where are you? Have you forgotten about me?
2: Ain't no way that he's gonna let me down.
1: And this song, Ain't No Way, is just all about that declaration. As I look back over my life, there's not one time that you failed me, and you're gonna show up for me now.

0: Christian FM. We're outing ourselves those embarrassing moments in life. Hey, my name's Brandy Lene. Thanks so much for being here. Lenny, what happened?
1: So many years ago when my wife and I were first going out, we stopped off at a store and parked next to parking was tight. And I get out of the car and it's summertime and I just hear this big dog barking as loud as it can. And I don't know how big this dog is, but I put the jets on right away. Forgot about my wife and everything. And went screaming across that parking lot, through the store, all the way to the back of the store, and was still having a heart attack by the time she finally caught up with me. And she was laughing so hard, she almost peed her pants.

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0: Christian FM. The unknown can be scary. That's exactly why we're called to trust our unknown future to an all-knowing God. When God calls us to take a step of faith, He already knows what's there, and He's there waiting for us. I'm Brandy. Jordan Feliz, one of the artists you hear on this station, really popular, shares his story of taking that leap of faith.
1: That was it. Literally within the first 5 hours of moving to Nashville, ran into her on a street after grabbing coffee so that we would have the energy to move in to our house. So we're like walking down the street. I moved to Nashville with my wife and one of my best friends, and me and my buddy David, we're walking down the street and we just hear this lady go, "You guys look like you're in a band. Like, what do you guys do? Do you guys play music?" And I was like, "Oh, kind of." And my buddy David just obviously, he just jumps in because he's super charismatic and awesome. And he was just like, "Dude, he's so awesome. You know, he plays music and I moved here to play drums for him and blah, blah, blah." And so she just goes, "Oh, well, what kind of music do you do?" And I said, "Well, I actually moved here because I really want to be in Christian music." And she was like, "Oh, really?" She was like, "Well, I used to be in a Christian band." And I was like, "Oh, that's cool." And she was like, "Yeah, it's called FFH. And I was like, "Oh, my gosh, like, my parents own every single one of your records." like that's just absurd. Like, I can't believe that. And so she was like, "Okay." And then she ended up giving my demo to a bunch of record labels in town, and here I am.
2: 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I think you're going to like it.

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0: Christian FM. You're here. My name's Brandy Lene. That leap of faith can be scary, but a friend of mine posted this and I thought it was some great encouragement. It says, faith tells me that no matter what lies ahead of me, God is already there. Jessica, what happened when you took that step in faith?
1: I was homeless from 2012 to 2017, but graduated from college in 2018. So my leaping on faith was that I was homeless outside in a tent in a cot, but I still got up every morning and went to do my homework. And I didn't think I was going to be able to do that in a homeless situation. And I did still graduate

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2: My name is Brandy Lene. I'm so glad we get to celebrate the day together. And I thought this was a powerful reminder. There are seasons in life when it feels like everyone has moved on. The phone is silent, and we find ourselves walking through things without much support around us. Those moments can feel lonely, but they are often where God does some of his deepest work. He gently reminds us that while people may come and go, his presence never leaves. The world teaches us to depend on others for approval, comfort, and strength. But God wants us to discover that he is enough. When we learn to lean on him in the quiet places, our faith grows stronger and our relationship with him becomes more personal. Being alone does not mean being abandoned. Sometimes it simply means God is drawing us closer to himself so we can experience the peace, love, and security that can only be found in him. Sometimes God puts you in places alone because he needs you to realize he's the only one you need.
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1: I'm Brandy. I'm so glad you're here. I've always believed that if we wake up in the morning with breath in our lungs and we're able to move our bodies, think, reason, function, that it's never too late to accomplish anything we put our minds to. It's like God saying, all right, what are you going to do today? I'm giving you a fresh new start and you're off and running. And so I'm just wondering, what's one of those things that you have on your list? Something you want to accomplish, Heather?
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My name is Brandy Lene, and with 2026 marking 250 years of freedom, the White House has launched America Prays, urging us to come together in prayer, just like our founders did, to seek God's blessing on our land and rededicate as one nation under Him. 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

0: helpful. So, Father, anyone who might be feeling lonely, angry, bitter, anxious, overwhelmed, stressed, feeling sadness, or just feeling confusion, or feeling distant from you, Father God, draw them in close so that they can feel your presence and feel the reassurance that you are with us no matter what we go through. You promise in your word to never leave us or forsake us. For those who need wisdom, guidance, and direction, Father, be a light to their path and a lamp to their feet, and remind them that you are the solid rock. We can build our life and base everything that we are and all that we do on you, and you will never let us down. In Jesus' name we pray. Amen.
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speak with human eloquence and angelic ecstasy, but don't love, I'm nothing but the creaking of a rusty gate. If I speak God's word with power, revealing all of his mysteries and making everything as plain as day, and if I have faith to say to a mountain, jump, and it jumps, but I don't love, I'm nothing. 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
1: I'm Brandy. Glad you're here. Maybe you had a rough day. I just want to remind you, no matter what's happening in life, God loves you. He's with you, and you can find rest in Him.

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1: I'm Brandy Lanay. Thanks so much for letting me keep you company. I was just mentioning earlier how I think sometimes we feel like once we give our lives to Jesus, once we become followers and believers, that life is supposed to be easy. And that is just not the case. And we forget sometimes that sometimes this is about truly laying it all on the line. Not that extreme in most cases, but I was reading about this missionary and his family there in Haiti, and he and his wife lost their lives. But until the very last breath, he was proclaiming Jesus to those who were attacking him. They had just come out of a youth service outside of Port-au-Prince, and they were attacked. And he was sharing the gospel to those who were attacking him, this missionary named Davy Lloyd and his wife Natalie. And he was telling his attackers that God would forgive them, that God loved them, that Christ cared about them. And he just kept on sharing Bible verses. And up until he took his last breath, he was sharing with them, please accept Jesus. He loves you. He'll forgive you. I don't know. Faced with that situation or faced with anything like that, if I would have the strength in that moment to forgive or even think along those lines. But that's what it takes sometimes. Sometimes it takes giving it all.
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1: Hey, thanks for letting me celebrate the day with you. I'm Brandy Lene, and I don't know what's going on in life, but I know that we all face challenges. We all go through different seasons where we don't feel our strongest. We may feel overcome by our circumstances. And I just wanted to remind you that our weakness makes us depend on God, and it helps us to draw close to Him. If you're not strong anymore because you just can't fight that weakness and it's overwhelming you, just pray for God, for His power to be made manifest in your weakness. You don't have to try to be perfect, because God is able to use us, even though we are less than perfect vessels.
2: Make it count, leave a mark, build a name for yourself. Dreaming.

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0: 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I'm Brandy. I love this verse, Proverbs 1:33. But all who listen to me will live in peace, untroubled by fear of harm.
1: Christian FM, hi, I'm Bruce Douglas. Here's an opportunity for you, your family, your organization, or your church to help kids in need on the Treasure Coast. It's called Care Portal, and locally it's being implemented by 4 kids. Joining me is Executive Director Michael Keene. And Michael, what is Care Portal all about?
2: Care Portal is simply a piece of technology that helps connect the child welfare agencies with the local faith-based community and organizations who want to help. We know that churches have a desire to help their local community, but sometimes just don't know what or where that need is. Care Portal directly lets them know how to help, who to contact so that they can help, and what's essentially needed.
1: And then that individual, family, or church could actually engage with the family in need.
2: That's exactly right. It's purposed to make meaningful connections within the community. So churches are able to respond directly to the need and directly to the family so that not only they can provide items for them to stabilize their environment, but they can invite them to church, to Bible study, to vacation Bible school, to children's ministries, so that they can continue a relationship with this family to help take them out of the crisis mode that they're in and give them a stable environment to live and thrive.
1: Give me a typical thing you might see on Care Portal where a church could step in and say, we can meet that need.
2: One of our most often requested items are beds. It's unbelievable how many children in our own area don't sleep on beds at night. And our churches, when they see that need, they jump right on it and are able to provide beds. That's a basic life necessity for children in our area. So beds are very common, cribs, car seats, baby formula, wipes and diapers for new moms. There's also the possibility of rent and utility assistance that families need as well, especially in this market.
1: So this seems like a great opportunity for a church to say, let's engage a local family who we haven't met yet. We're going to meet a physical need, maybe start a relationship, and maybe bring them closer to Christ.
2: That's absolutely right. It really is a gospel ministry tool. You know, a lot of churches are looking for local missions, but now you get local missions directly to your email inbox. You don't have to go out and look for them. They come straight to you.
1: It's called Care Portal. It's being administered through 4 kids of the Treasure Coast here locally. If someone wants to get involved or learn more about Care Portal, how can they do that?
2: My number is 772-281-6222, or they can visit us on our website at 4kidstreasurecoast.org and click on the Help Kids tab, and on there you'll find a drop-down menu that says Care Portal.
1: Michael Keene from 4 Kids of the Treasure Coast, thank you so much.
2: Thanks, Bruce.

0: 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So this world has lost its grip on me.
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1: I'm Brandy Lene.
0: Flowers and candy are nice, but it's the even smaller gestures of love that make the biggest impact. And I was just reading this study about what makes a person feel really loved. And of course, you know, in the movies, it's all of the big, huge, dramatic expressions of love that melt our hearts. You know, someone comes home and the entire house is filled with red roses, stuff like that. But this study says that just stopping to talk to a neighbor and ask them how they're doing makes them feel loved. Asking someone if they need something from the store while you're there. Hey, I'm headed to the grocery store. Need me to grab something for you? Even something like giving someone the benefit of the doubt makes them feel loved and appreciated.
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Coming up, Brant's three things, three hopefully helpful things. 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
0: 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The story behind the song, Father, Let It Be. 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
4: See, I want so badly to do everything myself, to fix it all. The more I live, the more I realize that asking for help, relying on loved ones, surrendering my will to the God that made the stars and yet somehow knows my name, see, that's true strength. When we can't understand the path that we're walking, in those moments we can declare, not my will, but yours be done. Trusting God with everything is a place of surrender and sacrifice, but it's the place I long to be.

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1: Yeah, not sure what to tell you if you don't see what's going on out here.
0: Where? Well, where?
1: Well, other radio shows will do, oh, it's National Day of whatever.
0: Sure.
1: And I'm not going to do that because I don't know who decides this, what secret cabal, what internationalist, whatever it is.
0: Some people are just having fun, Brant.
1: Okay. Today, cannoli day. Okay, cannoli, great.
0: Oh, cannoli. Okay.
1: Also, cherry tart day.
0: Oh, I don't like cherry tarts.
1: Also, it's not about what you like. It's also fudge day.
0: Oh, sorry, go ahead.
1: Apple strudel day. What are they trying to do to us?
0: I don't know.
1: Oh, you need to participate. You need to have apple strudel and cherry tart and fudge and cannoli.
0: Yes, because it's a lot of calories. I see what you're saying.
1: Uh-huh. But they don't have our health in mind.
0: I don't even know who they are. But apple strudel when it's heated.
1: I don't know who they are either. Okay. And that is the problem.
2: Good morning. Checking the forecast. Hot with the afternoon showers and thunderstorms today. Highs in the low to mid 90s. Look for that same weather pattern for Wednesday. 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
1: Check it out. We have Brant's Three Things. Is this the right song?
0: Yes, it is.
1: It is?
0: Mm-hmm.
1: Cool. All right.
0: That tells you how long it's been since we've done it.
1: Exactly. I forgot.
0: You know what the music
1: is. Music. All right. Three things, hopefully encouraging to you and helpful. Three things today. Three things that humble people don't do.
0: Ooh, okay.
1: That's actually really freeing.
0: Okay.
1: So as we grow in humility, mm-hmm. it actually is freeing. One of them is, let's start with this, pretend. Mm. What I mean by that, we don't have to act like we have inside knowledge that we really don't have.
0: Mm-hmm.
1: Or make promises we can't keep.
0: Mm-hmm.
1: Or pretend that we're not good at stuff.
0: Mm-hmm.
1: Because that's the fake humility. It's actually not humility. It's like, oh, I don't know. No. I mean, you can own it.
0: Mm-hmm. No pretending.
1: Just no pretending.
0: Mm-hmm.
1: You don't have to act like you're something you're not, and you don't have to downplay yourself either in areas that you're gifted in that area. That's fine.

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2: This is really freeing. Things that humble people don't do. We did one about pretending. And here's the second one, presuming. If you're humble, you realize, I don't know, really. I can't read minds.
1: Those three words, I don't know.
2: I don't know. Exactly. Yes. You can say, I don't know. Mm-hmm. You don't have to confabulate, meaning coming up with a story, when you actually don't know. Somebody asks you something, I actually don't know. Mm-hmm. Well, do you think this person was thinking, I don't know.
1: Yeah.
2: Well, where do you think, in this, you know, his motivation? Well, I don't know.
1: Yeah.
2: I don't. I mean, I can know some things, or some things I can't, and I can own that. And it's, again, it's actually really freeing. You also don't know what the future is going to be. Mm-hmm. There's a humility in saying, you know, this is the plan, but it is a Lord willing thing.
3: Checking the forecast, very summer-like, highs in the low to mid-90s both today and tomorrow with afternoon showers and thunderstorms. 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

0: doesn't do it, that's humility in and of itself. Like, we aren't able to control other people. When I'm
1: taking a look at the forecast, low to mid 90s both today and tomorrow, with a good chance for afternoon showers and storms both days. 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

0: Hey, what's up?
1: I am Brant. We have breaking animal news coming up this hour, in addition to the usual, hopefully very encouraging talk and all the music and stuff. By the way, just want to say thank you for listening from both me, Brant, and producer Sherry. We're honored you're here.

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1: Man, trust is such a big deal in scripture. I guess it gets mentioned 100 times just in the book of John.
0: Wow.
1: The word for trust.
0: Wow.
1: Now, here's what's amazing about this. It's trust is a better translation, many scholars would say, of this Greek word pisteo than what we also turn it into, which is faith and belief. Mm-hmm. Trust, because it's like putting confidence, like putting yourself at risk, you know, because you trust somebody, you trust something. John 3:16, for God so loved the world that he gave his only son, that whoever trusts in him should not perish, but have everlasting life. A lot of times we translate that believe, but it's the same word for trust. Mm-hmm. It's pisteo again. Think about that. For those who trust will find this way of life, this eternal life, like those who trust him.
2: Good morning. Checking the forecast. Hot with the afternoon showers and thunderstorms today. Highs in the low to mid 90s. Look for that same weather pattern for Wednesday. 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
1: What is the essence of being human? Well, that's a big question.
0: Mm-hmm.
1: Created in the image of God.
0: Mm-hmm.
1: But I think some people will look back in time and they'll say, well, at one point, apparently they defined themselves by whether they could identify which pictures had a crosswalk in them or a stoplight.
0: And
1: they could
0: click
1: on those just to prove.
0: Yeah. And it's so stressful.
1: Yeah, totally. Okay, so that brings up another interesting philosophical question. Okay, click call the ones that have motorcycles in them. Okay, well, half the front tires in this.
0: Yes.
1: So is that a motorcycle?
0: Do you consider that?
1: Is it?
0: Well, here's what I'm thinking.
1: Or is it just a tire at that point?
0: Does the computer consider that a motorcycle? Will it consider, if I click
1: that's
0: it,
1: what I'm saying too.
0: Will it know that I'm a human?
1: That's what I mean too.
0: Yes.
1: Does it know that I'm struggling with this? What is a motorcycle? At what point does something become a motorcycle? Or how many parts do you subtract where, okay, that's not a motorcycle anymore? Right?
0: Yes.
1: So it's like the ship of Theseus. This is a classic problem.
0: Of course. Just to get my bank balance.
1: That's what makes us human. We don't understand this.

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1: If you're going through some tough stuff, I get it. I'm sorry that you're dealing with that. Here's a chance, though, to do the thing. And by the thing, I mean to actually praise God anyway. If you're somebody who trusts the Lord, do that. That's devastating for the enemy. Like, you're going through tough stuff, and even that didn't get you to curse him. It's just like the book of Job. And it's interesting, too, because Job will praise God anyway, without knowing why he has to go through all this. He praises him anyway. And it started, the whole story started with the enemy talking to God.
2: Yeah, it does.
1: And the enemy just disappears from the whole story. Job will not give up. I'm going to praise God anyway. So if things aren't going that great and you're not feeling it, or like you've been going through tough stuff and you still thank the Lord, you're unstoppable.
3: Checking the forecast, very summer-like, highs in the low to mid-90s both today and tomorrow with afternoon showers and thunderstorms. 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
1: It's true. So often we need to take a step back and really get some perspective on things.
0: We're taking a step back. We'll do that later.
1: Yeah, we'll take a step back later. Right now we have breaking animal news. Uh-huh. We cover the animal news beat here because it so often gets ignored.
0: That's true.
1: This guy, Kevin Carter, is very impressive to me. He's on social media.
0: He's the guy that plays the keyboard with
1: the
0: animals.
1: Gospel chicken.
0: Yes, with the gospel chicken.
1: He's doing a song here with a cockatiel, and I know it's radio, you can't see the cockatiel, but so he hears an animal singing,
0: mm-hmm.
1: and then he puts his own music behind it.
0: Yes.
1: In this case, he joins it vocally at just the right moment.
0: Oh,
1: but
0: boy.
1: No, Sherry, you're going to like this.
0: I'm going to like it, okay.
1: It's really amazing.
0: Okay.
1: So the one voice you hear is a cockatiel, and then mm-hmm. this guy who plays the piano, Kevin Carter, behind it. So here we go. This is beautiful. It's like a mournful, soulful song.

0: I mean, come on.
1: That's, I will say that's pretty impressive.
0: He's singing with a bird.
1: Yes.
0: And he's making it really good.
1: It was really soulful, Brant.
0: Very impressive, this guy.
2: Taking a look at the forecast, low to mid 90s both today and tomorrow, with a good chance for afternoon showers and storms both days. 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
8: 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It's 91.
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2: Okay.
1: But I still think I could. I do. 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That's what I want.
2: All right. I'm on board. Trust. There we go. Yes.
0: Smart, silly, and intentional. 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

Hey, what's up? My name is Brant. Producer Sherry is here too. So thankful that you are listening. One of the things I wanted to talk about this hour, among other things, is do you actually get wiser as you get older? Is that a given? 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

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So register today. 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
1: Question, do you actually get wiser as you get older? The University of Michigan studied this.
0: Mm-hmm.
1: They had people answer Dear Abby, like advice, questions.
0: Yeah. Mm-hmm.
1: And said subjects in their 60s were better than younger ones at imagining different points of view and thinking of multiple resolutions and suggesting compromises.
0: That makes sense to me.
1: Yeah. I think it's generally true.
0: Mm-hmm.
1: My experience, though, is that you don't necessarily have to get wiser as you get older.
0: It's a choice.
1: Yeah. And if you're still insecure,
0: mm-hmm.
1: you're still going to be... There's still foolishness that you can get even more foolish as you get older.
0: Mm-hmm.
1: it's not necessarily going to happen, but it should.
2: Good morning. Checking the forecast. Hot with the afternoon showers and thunderstorms today. Highs in the low to mid 90s. Look for that same weather pattern for Wednesday. 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
1: I got more breaking animal news here.
0: Oh, do you?
1: Yeah, take a break, something different.
0: Mm-hmm.
1: World's ugliest dog. They just crowned another
2: That's
1: one.
2: That's so sad. Okay.
1: Did you see him?
0: I didn't.
1: Mr. No. Happy Face is his name. But here's the problem. Here's the problem. I think he's cute. I think most people do. But they always pick the same kind of ugly dog. It's the hairless.
0: Droopy face? Oh, no. Okay.
1: No, it's a hairless dog that has like a tuft of fur at the top of his head. It's just a variation on a theme. The eyes are cross-eyed and googly going different directions. And then his tongue sticks out one side of his mouth. And he's got an overbite. But it's the same. I'm just saying.
0: It's not funny. I'm sorry, no, Mr. Happy Face, just, if you're listening.
1: But that's every winter.
0: Right. Pretty consistent.
1: Yeah, it's like, you need to let somebody else get in here.

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1: Just a little reminder, the Bible talks a lot about suffering and it doesn't flinch. So if you're like, why is there suffering in the world? Well, I don't have an easy answer for you, but there's no question we're told to trust God anyway. And it's all going to make sense in the end. Here's a bigger problem though, a bigger question. Isn't why there's suffering in the world. It's why is everything, not everything, but almost everything so beautiful? Why? We've talked about this before. Like, if you don't believe in a creator God, and you don't believe in beauty, goodness, and truth, like, look at the beauty. It doesn't have to be this way. Look at the colors. Look how a breeze feels. Look at a child's face. Look, listen to great music. Like, why is there so much beauty? That's a real problem for people to have to answer. Mm-hmm. How did that happen?
2: Checking the forecast, very summer-like, highs in the low to mid-90s both today and tomorrow with afternoon showers and thunderstorms. 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
1: Yeah, every now and then people throw down challenges on me.
0: Okay, sure.
1: To prove that I'm as cool as I seem.
0: Okay.
1: I got this email. We challenge you, and this is from Steve and the Stingrays. It's a street gang.
0: May I see that email, Brent?
1: I could show you it on my monitor.
0: Yeah.
1: Sincerely, Steve and the Stingrays Street Gang LLC. What? So they're actually like incorporated.
0: Oh, that's interesting. I haven't seen Street Gang do that.
1: Anyhow, they say, we challenge you to put on your accordion, do a full pommel horse routine in the studio.
0: Imagine that.
1: Stick the landing, and then launch into, I guess it's because this time of year, launch into a rousing version of You're a Grand Old Flag.
0: My goodness. That's a very detailed challenge.
1: Steve and the Stingray Street Gang LLC.
0: Yeah, LLC.
1: Okay, I don't understand.
0: I don't either. Okay, but, so just be careful with
1: got
0: the accordion.
1: Accordion on?
0: Okay, yeah, just be careful.
1: Here we go. I'm going to jump up on
0: all right,
1: the
0: and just careful there. Okay, man, Brent. Okay. Woof.
1: Grand old flag, flying flag, and forever. Okay, that was hard, but the rest of it, I totally nailed it.
0: To be fair, they did not ask you to sing; they asked you to play. So maybe that was the difficulty that you tried to do both. Yeah, overachieving.
1: I think you guys can understand that.
0: Yeah, they get it. Yeah, Steve and this.
1: If they're savvy enough to start an LLC,
0: they should be
1: able to see the nuance going on there.
2: Taking a look at the forecast, low to mid-90s both today and tomorrow, with a good chance for afternoon showers and storms both days. 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

0: encouraging, and inspiring.
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0: Hey, what's up? 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
1: There's been so

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1: It's called mission drift. It's a real thing. Like you start an organization and you have a mission and then you wind up doing stuff.
0: Mm-hmm.
1: I wonder if they're concerned about it at all. I was just thinking about this because I was on Facebook.
0: Uh-huh.
1: But they're concerned about mission drift.
0: Facebook?
1: It's like, let's let college students get to know each other. That was the original thing. And now it's, let's build a machine intelligence that poses an existential risk to all of mankind.
0: They've gotten just a little off.
1: That's what I would think.
0: Just a little off.
1: Well, like the Meta glasses. Let's get college students. No, let's see if we can attach computers to people's faces. Sorry.
0: Mark, come back That's over not, here.
1: That wasn't the original mission.
2: Good morning. Checking the forecast. Hot with the afternoon showers and thunderstorms today. Highs in the low to mid 90s. Look for that same weather pattern for Wednesday. 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
1: If you feel like you're kind of going in circles in life, I understand that feeling. But I think that's what this scripture is about. Because in Proverbs, it talks about how God will make your path straight. And we want that instead of going in circles. We want to get where he wants us to go because we know it's a good place to be. And he says the way to do that is to trust him with everything you have. Trust in the Lord with all your heart. That's everything you have. Trust him. It means you don't have all the answers, but you're trusting him. And then it says, don't lean on your own understanding. In all your ways, submit to him, and he will make your path straight. He will get you where you need to go. He knows better than you, by the way, where you should go. And he has your best interests in mind. Trust him. This comes up over and over. We have to trust him.

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1: I was thinking about the phenomenon of mission drift. We start with an idea like, hey, let's do this. And then it drifts into who knows what.
0: Yes.
1: Have we ever seen it worse than Google?
0: I don't know what the origin of Google was.
1: Let's organize information to make it searchable.
0: Okay.
1: They'll start a search thing.
0: Yeah. Okay.
1: And now they're working on immortality.
0: Well, there's still some organization there, yeah. I guess.
1: So it started with, let's try to search some stuff, and then, hey, we could do an email thing.
0: Yeah.
1: And then, oh, we can do maps.
0: Yeah, and then here's a document.
1: Hey, let's see if we can live forever. We're the ones who make it happen.
2: Checking the forecast, very summer-like, highs in the low to mid-90s both today and tomorrow with afternoon showers and thunderstorms. 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
1: Wonder if you feel like you have a calling. Some people are like, I think I have a calling to do this or that. Very rarely is it the job that they have now.
2: That's interesting. Yeah.
1: Yeah. And I just want you to entertain the idea. It doesn't mean it's for the rest of your life. Sometimes your mission or what God's calling you to changes over time. Okay. Mm-hmm. But it could be that your calling right now is to be an Uber driver or whatever you're doing, or working at Chick-fil-A or whatever it is. And please don't think it has to be like a full-time Christian official ministry position. It could just be what you're doing. Being faithful with what you're doing right now, checking people out at the grocery store. You realize that that could be your calling. It's how you do it. It's how you do it. And by the way, thank you for doing it.
3: Taking a look at the forecast, low to mid 90s both today and tomorrow, with a good chance for afternoon showers and storms both days. 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
3: 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I'm Bruce Douglas. If you've got a wedding anniversary coming up, please let us know about it. We have free flowers for anniversary couples from places like Hutchinson's Floral Artistry in Vero Beach, Giordano's Floral in Fort Pierce, Paradise Floral and Gifts in Sebastian, Flowers by Susan in Port St. Lucie, and Palm Bay Florist. And at the end of every month, we randomly choose two of our anniversary couples from that month. One couple enjoys a dinner date at the Bonefish Grill in Vero Beach. The other couple, the Bonefish Grill in Stewart. Let us know about your upcoming wedding anniversary date by heading to christianfm.com.

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3: 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Lisa Berry has her next clue.
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Maybe you found this to be true too. I do. Sometimes, you know, it's not about waiting to see what God does and then taking the step to see, you know, if it's the right thing. You take the first step in faith and God walks you through the rest.

0: Christian FM. My name is Doug, and may I ask you to think about something today as a Christian? Just think about this. That's all I'm asking. Just think. You're not the first believer to wake up with a list of failures waiting in your mind. Past failures, fear of future failures. You're not the first one for whom this has happened. So if that's where you're at today, of course, you're not alone. And a reminder, the comfort of the gospel of Jesus is that your standing with God was settled before your feet ever hit the floor.
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Right now, in this exact moment, Jesus sees all your distractions and your doubts and the stuff that sidelines you sometimes, and he's still calling you his own. 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
3: 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Lisa Berry has her next clue.
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7: I would be perfect if it wasn't for the million things that I never can seem to get right.
8: I want to be perfect. I look around at the people next to me. I look on social media and over again, I see this perfect picture of someone's life. And I think to myself, God, when other people are brave, all I see is fear in my life. And then I remember that it's God's perfect love that casts out that fear. I feel like every time that I make a turn, it is heading down another broken road when I remember that God has a perfect plan for my life. When we throw up our hands and we confess the places that we fall short, that's when God's perfect love shows up and loves us perfectly.

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1: 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Maybe, maybe not, but I imagine some folks think of God watching your day kind of like a performance review. You finish strong and he checks off it on clipboard and he's happy with you and smiles. And if you stumble, he rolls his eyes and goes, this again, probably stumbling more often than succeeding. The Bible, thankfully, shows us something far better, because in Jesus, the verdict over you is already spoken as a Christian. So when you work, you rest, and yeah, you repent, you do that inside of a love that's not going to go down with the sunset. You ought to remember that today.
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0: 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I'm Doug, not sure about you, but the thing that really presses my buttons, I try to have fewer buttons to press, but one of them I haven't been able to get rid of is when someone's tailgating me in traffic. That's frustrating, and I know I'm not the only one. Sometimes, like the spiritual life, is a bit like stop-and-go traffic, and we think, not in these many words, but we think, kind of, that God is like the person behind you tailgating, flashing their high beams, saying, come on, get moving. But no. He's the Father who knows all the slowdowns, all the wrong turns you've made, even the ones where you were clearly told, don't go that way, and you still did. He knows, and he's still moving the whole story toward the day when it's all going to be made right, and you're going to see him face to face.
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3: 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Lisa Berry has her next clue.
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0: Christian FM. My name is Doug, and I always do my best, but I don't think I can ever quite put into words how grateful I am that you're here listening. Thanks. And you may not have even thought about it. It's just like, no big deal. I just have the radio on. But still, thanks. Really does mean a lot to me and to us. I lately have been in my life, just because of the responsibilities I have, and everybody can relate to this, productivity has been more on my mind. Truth is, there's been days when I really couldn't care less how much I got done. It's like, well, that's someone else's problem. Well, lately, it's more my problem. I've got to be productive. And it's so easy to turn that same kind of thinking over to my walk with Jesus, like it's a moral report card. If I'm crushing the day, I feel really good about myself, kind of righteous, especially if there was some good deeds thrown in there. But if I miss a deadline, fall short, or just slack off, I feel kind of condemned. I don't know if you can relate to this. So every day, I just love the fresh reminder that the gospel is different than that, a lot different than that. And if you haven't been told that, you've been told incorrectly. The gospel speaks a language of grace to you. Your deepest identity is received from Jesus, not achieved by your accomplishments, whether there are all kinds of them or not too many of them. Either way, that's not the point.
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3: 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That happens here every day with the right song at the right time. 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

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If you find yourself guilty for taking some time to rest, ask yourself, who is it you believe who's running your world? And a hint for you, it isn't you. That's actually very good news for your soul, mine too.

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0: 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Hey, I'm Doug, and I think part of my job, I hope, for you is to just share some insights with you about who I am. Now, the point is, oh, that's interesting. Doug told me something about him. The hope is that you can find something you can relate to, because I don't think most of the struggles we have as people are ones we face alone. And for me, all or nothing thinking is it. I tend to fall into that trap. It's either everything or nothing. That isn't usually very helpful. Like, for instance, when it comes to grace versus work, I tend to think of all or nothing. It's either grace, and so you just take a nap, spiritually speaking. God did all the work. Or it's all work, work, work, work, work. It's up to me. Neither is true. See, the cross doesn't get rid of the value of work. It changes the pressure around it. All the things you do, spiritual or otherwise, you're not doing this to make sure the smile stays on God's face. The stuff you do each day, that becomes a good way for you to love your neighbors and your family, to spread His love that way, not an audition for acceptance or worth. It's really easy to get that mixed up, at least for me. So if anyone else can relate to that, remember, it's not performance-based in any way. That smile is still there on God's face for the sake of Jesus.
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0: 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I'm Doug, and maybe you can relate to this. I have somebody in my life who is for sure well-meaning. I don't think any of this is hypocritical, at least per se. But I also think that there's somebody in my life who likes to do a lot of Christian things, good things. None of this is in dispute, all things that we all ought to be doing. Difference is my friend likes to advertise this. I'm not even sure he knows he's doing it. Tends to put a lot of this stuff on social media. It kind of reminds me of the two dudes praying outside the temple. The one was far away, kind of saying, "Lord, have mercy on me, a sinner." And the other one, although still speaking quietly, was saying, "Thank you, Lord, that I'm not like that sinner over there." And I don't know that my friend has figured that out yet. Sometimes the stuff that we do doesn't look too impressive on a social feed and doesn't need to. Just doing stuff when no one's paying attention. Heaven's applause is so often the loudest in the hidden places where grace is just showing up quietly.
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0: We're Jeff and Danielle. You know, this time of year, there is a favorite food out there that I think a lot of people are forgetting to put on their menu. And when I say it, you're going to be like, oh, yes. Although you could say no. It just depends on the brand. Anyway, we're Jeff and Danielle, by the way. Did I mention that?
1: You did.
0: Did I?
1: Okay. You did, but you can never say it enough times.
0: Oh, can I not?
1: No, we can say it. All the time.
0: Well, I am going to tell you what that food item is, but I'll tell you in just a moment after this.

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0: we don't have the key, we can't open whatever it is we don't have that it unlocks.
1: And whatever this key unlocks, inside there's something valuable. 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

0: 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Thanks for listening. We're Jeff and Danielle.
1: There is one menu item for this time of year that you gotta have, and I bet you you're not even thinking about it. It's something I think we all love and that we all want, and it's hot dogs.
0: Oh, okay.
1: Hot dogs.
0: Well, it's not unexpected.
1: Well, you know, when I go to the store, I don't buy hot dogs. I just don't think about it. But then when you're out and you see one somewhere and it smells good, then you're like, oh.
0: They do always smell better than they taste.
1: Right?
0: Always.
1: Well, no, there's a couple out there, like the Ballpark Franks. I remember those are pretty good.
0: That's okay. The ones that plump when you cook them.
1: Yeah, that's, pretty good.
0: I don't know what the science is there.
1: Yeah, but I don't know either. I wonder if there's like a little packet in there that goes poof and it, you know, plumps. Yeah.
0: Like what's plumping?
1: You know?
0: Normally when you cook stuff, it gets smaller.
1: That's a good question.
0: I know.
1: There is something plumping in there.
0: Word reverse osmosis and whatnot.
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0: Christian FM. I'm Jeff. That right there is Danielle. Miss Ella Langley. Now, some people have heard of her. She is just killing it on the country charts all over the place. And she's this newly discovered artist. She made it big on TikTok from one of her songs. She just got, she won a CMA award. I mean, she is really, in fact, I hear she's going to be on one of the TV series, and I forget which one it was, but the cool thing that I love about her, in concert, she was talking about her faith. Listen to this.
1: And it took me a lot of years to figure that out, but I'm so grateful that I have, and ever since I have, I can't stop talking about it. I can't stop sharing it. I'm so grateful that I get to live this life. I get to wake up every single day with a God that loves me.
0: I absolutely love that when they do that. They get up on stage, and they're like preaching it.
2: Yeah, I mean, people have platforms, they can use them for whatever they want.
0: Yeah, and so, you know that there's people...
2: I think it's great.
0: Yeah, and there's people going to her concerts that probably don't know who Jesus is, or maybe they've heard about him, but they don't know much else. But here she is telling people about the fact that, hey, I've got God in my life, and ever since that happened, everything has gone right.
2: Yeah, how many people go to these concerts? They're like, oh, I want to go have a good time, blah, blah, right? And then the person starts speaking, they're talking about their faith, like sincerely pouring out about their faith. And it hits them. It's like, oh my gosh, how do they know I was going to be here tonight? Well, yeah, she didn't, but God did.
0: Yep.

0: 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Thanks for listening. We're Jeff and Danielle.
1: You know, just a little bit ago, we're talking food because we're foodies, and I forgot to mention this. One of the fried yummies. Now, you, Danielle, are a lover of French fries.
0: Fried anything, really.
1: But onion rings. Onion rings.
0: Oh, I do like onion rings, too.
1: I know. Yeah. I haven't had onion rings in so long, and then I got to thinking about it, and I'm like, you know, there's a couple of fast food restaurants out there that offer them, but I never think about it when I go through the drive-thru, ever. I don't know why that is. And then I'll go to a restaurant, and I'll see somebody order, like, you know, onion rings for a side, and then I'll be like, oh, why is that?
0: I feel like I still need the French fries, though.
1: Well, yeah, you could do literally a half and half order, or an order one and order another one. But onion rings are like I feel bad for them. They never get chosen.
0: Like forgotten?
1: Yeah.
0: The forgotten
1: food. It's like a kickball team. It's like you're the last one picked, you know, type of thing.
0: Then they end up being a star.
1: Yeah, yeah.
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1: Thanks for listening. We're Jeff and Danielle.
0: Think for a moment about that moment that you had a hard season. Not a hard day, but a hard season. Like maybe it was a tough diagnosis or a job loss or a chaotic move or just something that was difficult for you to go through. And you know, every time you're going through something like that, God is there. I know a lot of times people say, oh, it doesn't feel like he's here. There's so much coming at me, right? But the Bible is full of stories where God showed up after seasons felt impossible to get through. He shows up every time.
1: I think he's there the whole time.
0: 100%.
1: We just see it at certain points. And I think we would see it more if we focused on him more than the problem during the season.
0: Yeah. Just remember something. Whatever feels like it's the end of the road actually can be a detour towards something better. Think about the Red Sea crossing, right? They literally came to the seabed and they're being chased by the Egyptian army, but God made a way, literally.
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0: I'm Jeff. That's Danielle. If you have a porch swing, please use it. If you don't, go sit on somebody else's porch and use it. Because it's actually really good for reducing anxiety.
1: Is it?
0: I just found this out. I was reading an article and they're like, porch swings are really good for anxiety. I'm like, what? How? But I guess the gentle rocking motion somehow settles us and makes us like just relax and de-stress. I don't know how that works. Could you, if I jump up into your arms, would you just rock me a little? I want to see if that actually works.
1: No. Yeah.
0: Gently rock me.
1: Just that lullaby where like the cradle comes tumbling down. That would be that situation.

0: we don't have the key, we can't open whatever it is we don't have that it unlocks.
1: And whatever this key unlocks, inside there's something valuable. So we're setting out to find whatever this key unlocks.
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3: 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Lisa Berry has her next clue.
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1: Thanks for listening. We're Jeff and Danielle.
0: Ceiling fan. Do you use one in your house?
1: Yeah, I have one in every room.
0: Great. Do they pull the air up or push the air down?
1: Depends on which way you have them spin.
0: Right, it does.
1: Yeah.
0: But do you know which way they're spinning?
1: In the summer months, mm-hmm. we want to push that air down, right? And the heat, hot, and the cold months, we want the heat to go up.
0: No, ma'am. The opposite.
1: Oh, I was so close. I felt really...
0: Here's why.
1: I felt really good about that answer,
0: too. So a lot of people don't think about this. They think, oh, I've got a ceiling fan. I'm just going to turn it on and let it go. No. There's different times to use them. Danielle's on to something. Definitely the cold months versus the hot months. During the hot months, you want your fan to be drawing the air upward because cold air settles, hot air rises. So that cold air is now being drawn upward, pushing all the hot air down and recycling it with the cold.
1: Huh.
0: If it's the opposite way, now you're pushing all the hot air down and it's just going to rewrite.
1: You have you like laid under the fan, like on your couch. It's fantastic.
0: Oh, yeah.
1: You're like, oh, what a breeze.
0: Yeah, literally.
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1: We are Jeff and Danielle. So I was reading about Lot in the Bible, and it's really interesting because there's a ton of times where God is speaking to different women in the Bible, and he talks about different women, but he only tells you to remember one of those, which is Lot's wife, and to not look back.
2: Right. Yeah.
1: Keep looking ahead and whatever that may be. And the other thing that always stands out to me is they were being right in the midst of being delivered. Right.
2: Right.
1: She's like, nah, man, my heart is someplace else. Right. And so it's this weird lesson in you can be delivered from something physically, but still be attached to it spiritually.
2: 100%. Yeah.
1: And so it's really important when God's trying, like, whatever you're going through, if God's trying to deliver you from something, right, to don't just be close to that deliverance, but be full and willing to be completely delivered and to let go of whatever that may be and trust God's plan, you know, as he moves you forward.

0: Christian FM. We're Jeff and Danielle. You know, there's a lot of noises, a lot of sounds that we all know, but we won't be able to recognize unless you're a certain age. And it's kind of sad because when our kids grow up and they have kids, they'll have no idea what these sounds are. And I've got them for Danielle to guess. She's going to play on your team. Are you ready?
1: Oh, I'm ready.
0: All right. What was sound number one?
1: Sound like a stapler.
0: It was a stapler. Yes. Yeah, you were really good. Okay. Thank all right. You. Here's another one. Sound number two. What is it?
1: Oh, I know this one.
0: Oh, you know it.
1: Is this not AOL dial-up for the internet?
0: Very good, but it sounds just like that. But where was that sound taken from?
1: Was it like a fax machine?
0: Yes.
1: Oh, hey-o.
0: Ding, ding, ding, ding, ding. And the last one.
1: Wait, is that a song or a sound?
0: I'll give you a hint. It is an intro.
1: No.
0: Yes.
1: I do not know this one.
0: Going to give you another hint. It has to do with a TV show that was on and it was all about music. Or at least it used to be when it started. Now,
1: oh, like something MTV-ish?
0: Yeah, it's MTV's intro.
1: Is that
0: yeah.
1: Really?
0: Yeah.
1: How old See, are you? Holy these, cow, that's I, crazy.
0: Wait, me or you?
1: Not me, clearly. Oh,
0: well, yeah, I guess not.
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0: 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Christian FM. The story behind the song, Ain't No Way. Here's Jamie McDonald.
3: There's so many instances in my life where I can look back and say, he really has never, ever failed me. Because when you get in a situation and it's not looking so good, it's so easy for us to freak out and just say, God, where are you? Have you forgotten about me?
4: Ain't no way that he's gonna let me down.
3: And this song, Ain't No Way, is just all about that declaration. As I look back over my life, there's not one time that you failed me, and you're gonna show up for me now.

0: Christian FM. I'm Jeff. That's Danielle. It was funny. I was watching these little kids in the grocery store, and they were doing the, you know, poking each other thing. Stop. Mm-hmm. Don't poke me. Don't do that. Oh, Mom, he's touching me. Right? Mm-hmm. And as I'm watching that, I thought about when I was a kid, that never bothered me. Like somebody touching me or putting their hands or poking.
1: You'd be fight like, with your siblings?
0: No. What I thought, yeah, no, I did. But that kind of stuff didn't bother me. Like they would put something on me. I'd be like, okay, whatever. And it would just, they would go nuts because they'd think it was going to bother me and it wouldn't, right? Yeah. And that's kind of reminds me of like shifting focus in life as an adult. You know, we can choose to let the negative things affect us and choose to concentrate on those things, or we can just shift focus, shift it to what's already good. Like, you know, your kids laughing or a cup of coffee, or maybe send a supportive text to a friend or say something nice to a coworker. I mean, all these things are good. Like 1 Thessalonians 5:18 calls us to give thanks in all circumstances, not just the easy ones, in all, right? Got to count it all joy type of thing. So,
1: bless your siblings. Yeah. And make sure you win that.
0: Yeah, that's right.
1: Win that.
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0: Poor Jeff and Danielle. My daughter, I love the girl, but whenever I try to get a hold of her, she doesn't pick up, she doesn't text me back, and most of the time she'll say, sorry, Dad, my phone died. What?
1: Boo.
0: You're 26,
1: Boo.
0: 7 years old?
1: Boo.
0: I know, right?
2: Maybe we need to get her a charger.
0: Well, I thought about that, but then I thought maybe this is her ploy to get me to get her a charger. You know?
2: Oh, you are one step ahead.
0: Because I said to her the other day, I'm like, really? You're a mom. Like, you should have your phone charged all the time, no matter where you're going.
2: Mm-hmm.
0: I know. I don't realize it just runs out during the day. Like,
2: that's why you inundate her with chargers.
0: Oh.
2: You buy her like 10 different chargers.
0: What? 10?
2: Yeah. You give them, you go, no excuse anymore. So it backfires, you know?
0: I'm going to need a second job.
3: I don't want to write this song. I don't want this pain to be my story. I don't want this desert road

0: Christian FM.
1: We are Jeff and Danielle. So we all listen to Christian music, obviously, right? That's why we're here. But have you ever actually listened to the words?
0: No, I just hum. I mean, yes, of course I do. Yes.
1: No, but I mean, sometimes you get so caught up in what a great tune this is. Oh, I love this song. And you're singing the words. You know the words. Mm-hmm. Do you ever actually like kind of think about the words what they mean?
0: Yeah. I mean, in some songs, sometimes, other songs, it just catches you, you know, and you're like going with it.
1: So I'm listening to my song list. Mm-hmm. And the song by Toby Mac comes on. You know his song Faithfully?
0: Yeah.
1: Great song. Mm-hmm. And I love the line. It says, but when my world broke into pieces, you were there faithfully. Mm. When I cried out to you, Jesus, you made a way for me.
0: Mm, yeah.
1: And I really think that, I don't know. I just think that there's, maybe I'm going through stuff in my own life and people, but I think I'm not the only person where you really start to kind of drill down in your Christian walk and you say, you know what? It doesn't matter what's happening to me or what's happening around me.
0: Right.
1: If you're living in the will of God where he wants you, he is going to make a way, right? When you feel like you're going to crumble or the walls are pressured, you know, kind of pushing in, it's like, you know what? It doesn't even matter. You stay focused on Jesus.
0: I was going to say everybody's mountain that's weighing them down is different.
1: Sure.
0: But even when you think about the things that Toby Mac and his family have been through,
1: it's significant.
0: It is. Yeah. It is. But I'm not saying anybody else's is less or more. I'm just saying the fact that those words are in there should definitely give you comfort.
1: How cool is it that God uses people, like he's put him in that position, like for such a time as this, right? Where his family went through something tragic years ago, but he was able to kind of funnel that into a song that's now going to touch other people and their walk with God. It's pretty incredible.
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0: Christian FM. I'm Jeff. That right there is Danielle. Okay, so I'm not going to mention the street, but I think everybody knows which street I'm about to talk about when I say potholes. First of all, I don't know what takes so long to get potholes repaired in streets because they're there and pretty much all your car goes in it. But think about this for a minute. Roman roads, like back from in Rome, there's still roads and sidewalks that are in Rome right now that were made back when it was ancient Rome. Like Caesar was around. And it's the same stuff. They had gravel, they had concrete, they had paving stones. Yet we can't make a road that won't have a hole in it after like 5 years. And there's still 2,000-year-old roads. What is going on?
1: You know what gets them to move, though?
0: What?
1: And I obviously am only reporting news. I'm not recommending it.
0: Okay.
1: They put flowers in them. They fill them with dirt and they put flowers and stuff in the potholes.
0: Yeah.
1: And then they can't have that. So then they come out and they fix it.
0: Oh, I did not know that.
1: Again, just reporting the news, not recommending anything to anyone at all.

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1: Thanks for listening. We're Jeff and Danielle.
0: I know you don't make it out to the stores that often, but when you do, do you use a shopping cart?
1: No, not really. If I can avoid it, I avoid it.
0: Well, yeah, but you always walk out with a cart full of stuff anyway.
1: Sure. Yeah.
0: Yeah, I was going to say.
1: But strategically, if you can pile it in your arms.
0: Do you know when the shopping cart was actually created or made?
1: Like when?
0: 1937. Didn't it seem
1: what?
0: Like... Yeah, you would think it was like back in the 1800s or something,
1: at
0: right?
1: At least.
0: But
1: was it 1900s invention?
0: 1937, and it was made by Sylvan Goldman, and it was at the Humpty Dumpty supermarket.
1: Wow.
0: Yeah. I mean,
1: smart guy.
0: What did you do in the meantime? Like wheelbarrow? What did people do?
1: I don't know. Maybe you could put it in the bottom of your shirt, you know, like.
0: Oh, that's called shoplifting.
1: No, I meant after you paid for it, obviously.
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1: We are Jeff and Danielle. Amazing grace, how sweet the sound. You know that song.
2: I love that
1: song. We all know that song, right? Think about this. I didn't realize this until I just read it. John Newton, he's the guy that wrote the song. He was a former slave trader whose life was radically changed by God. And then he wrote songs like that and other songs. I didn't know that. It kind of took me back. And I was just like thinking about like those small moments of grace where God comes along and changes you or does something for your heart. It's like, you know, you might snap at your kids, but then you get a cute little hug back at one point, and then you feel bad about snapping at them. Or maybe you drop the ball, but somebody knows you and they showed you kindness anyway. You know, and it's those moments of amazing grace we have to remember that not only we get them, but it's important to give them. Because if we're doing it, we're totally shining a light and giving an example at the same time.
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7: 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It's 91.
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2: Christian FM, thanks for calling the Treasure Hunt Hotline. Who am I speaking with today?
3: Tara DeLeon.
2: Tara DeLeon, and why would you be calling the Treasure Hunt Hotline?
3: I found the treasure key.
2: Oh, you found key number two? Tara, there should be a verification code with the key. Do you have that code number?
3: I do. It's 7291.
2: Congratulations, Tara DeLeon. You're the holder of the Morrison Plumbing Services key number two. Way to do it.
3: Awesome. Thank you.
2: All right. Now, let's talk about where this key was found. You found it after just two clues, which is amazing.
3: I found the key at Riverside Park.
2: Let's go back and look at the clues that were given so far. On a search for a treasure key, you will embark. This one is waiting to be found in a park. Obviously, there's tons of parks around the area, right? So that probably didn't narrow it down much for you.
3: Nope. It was just the closest park to me.
2: Sometimes that's the best situation, isn't it?
3: I had some friends invite us out, and we went to a vacation Bible school today, and afterwards we decided to go to the park and take a walk and spend some time with the kids and look for the treasure.
2: Wow, what a great day. So we got to just clue number two. This hunting game can leave you confused and tired. Search near words that can inspire. So, was this key hidden in a park near some inspiring words?
3: There was. There was a memorial plaque that was nearby.
2: Okay, a memorial plaque, and this is Riverside Park in Vero Beach?
3: Correct. It was words of encouragement.
2: Words of encouragement on the memorial plaque?
3: Yes.
2: Okay, so you put two and two together and thought, I'm in a park. These are words of encouragement, so why not start looking for a treasure key, huh?
3: It was perfect.
2: So Commodore Francis Finch can be kind of tricky. Where in the park was this key hidden?
3: It was under some ferns, not too far away from the plaque.
2: Okay, so there was a plaque nearby, there were some ferns, and you decided, let's just look under these ferns.
3: Yep, the kids were playing, and we were just walking around the trees and the ferns, and I was looking underneath a few things, and I found the box.
2: Wow, fantastic. What was your reaction when you saw it?
3: I was excited. I couldn't believe it.
2: This is fantastic. Well, that's how the game is played. You listen to what clues are out there and see if you can make the find. Tara, because you have found the Morrison Plumbing Services key number two, you've automatically won some real Spanish treasure, and your key could be the one key to open the grand prize treasure chest. How about that?
3: That's exciting.
2: What's the radio station, Tara, that's having lots of fun this summer on the Great

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At whichever extreme you may find yourself in today, or somewhere in the middle, I think God is going to encourage you in the most specific way today. Strong.

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1: The story behind the song, Why Should I Worry? 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
2: I wrote this in a season where anxiety felt super loud and my future felt even more unclear. 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Hey, my friend, He knows you and He sees you. He has good plans for you because that's just who He is. So why should we worry? Let this be our anthem today.
3: Why should I worry?

0: 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Hey there, it's Lisa Berry. You pull them up, you push them down, you scratch and scratch. Well, guess what? Apparently, World Cup soccer players feel exactly the same way. Have you noticed some of them have socks with holes in? I was thinking, what is going on here? I mean, certainly they're getting paid enough to buy new socks, but players say they're just too tight on their calves. Personally, I'm just glad there are things to talk about besides the actual game because I like noticing odd things. Unfortunately, my husband is not interested in my sock hole commentary, so that's why I'm here talking to you.
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1: Your Christian FM. I think I was in Marshall's all of 20 minutes, and then I came back to my car, and I swear it was 120 degrees. Hey there, it's Lisa Berry. Like, how did it happen so fast? But then I found out from a mathematician of all people, the best way to cool your car down fast is this. You open up one of the doors in the back seat, and then you go to the opposite door in the front seat, and you open that one really fast. And it has to do with the law of thermodynamics. And when you quickly open that front door, it creates like a vacuum effect and sucks all that hot air out. Now, I understand you might look very strange doing this, but if it works, I'll look a little strange.
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1: 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Who am I speaking with today?
2: Tara DeLeon.
1: Tara DeLeon, and why would you be calling the Treasure Hunt Hotline?
2: I found the treasure key.
1: Oh, you found key number two? Tara, there should be a verification code with the key. Do you have that code number?
2: I do. It's 7291.
1: Congratulations, Tara DeLeon. You're the holder of the Morrison Plumbing Services key number two. Way to do it.
2: Awesome. Thank you.
1: All right. Now, let's talk about where this key was found. You found it after just two clues, which is amazing.
2: I found the key at Riverside Park.
1: Let's go back and look at the clues that were given so far. On a search for a treasure key, you will embark. This one is waiting to be found in a park. Obviously, there's tons of parks around the area, right? So that probably didn't narrow it down much for you.
2: Nope, it was just the closest park to me.
1: Sometimes that's the best situation, isn't it?
2: I had some friends invite us out, and we went to a vacation Bible school today, and afterwards we decided to go to the park and take a walk and spend some time with the kids and look for the treasure.
1: Wow, what a great day. So we got to just clue number two. This hunting game can leave you confused and tired. Search near words that can inspire. So was this key hidden in a park near some inspiring words?
2: There was. There was a memorial plaque that was nearby.
1: Okay, a memorial plaque, and this is Riverside Park in Vero Beach?
2: Correct. It was words of encouragement.
1: Words of encouragement on the memorial plaque?
2: Yes.
1: Okay, so you put two and two together and thought, I'm in a park. These are words of encouragement, so why not start looking for a treasure key, huh?
2: It was perfect.
1: So Commodore Francis Finch can be kind of tricky. Where in the park was this key hidden?
2: It was under some ferns, not too far away from the plaque.
1: Okay, so there was a plaque nearby, there were some ferns, and you decided, let's just look under these ferns.
2: Yep, the kids were playing, and we were just walking around the trees and the ferns, and I was looking underneath a few things, and I found the box.
1: Wow! Fantastic. What was your reaction when you saw it?
2: I was excited. I couldn't believe it.
1: This is fantastic. Well, that's how the game is played. You listen to what clues are out there and see if you can make the find. Tara, because you have found the Morrison Plumbing Services key number two, you've automatically won some real Spanish treasure, and your key could be the one key to open the grand prize treasure chest. How about that?
2: That's exciting.
1: What's the radio station, Tara, that's having lots of fun this summer on the great treasure hunt?
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My best friend texted me yesterday to say her teenager knew he had a lot of things to do, but he said, "Mom, it's summer vacation and I prefer to ease into the day." She said, "It's 3 in the afternoon." La-

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1: Not sure if you've gotten out to see Toy Story 5, but it had a stellar opening weekend. Hey there, it's Lisa Berry. But the thing that really surprised me, I haven't seen it, I just heard this, that the villain is not a scary toy. It's a screen. And the toys are worried because Bonnie wants to spend more time with the screen than with them.
0: Yeah, I'd worry about that too.
1: And suddenly, every parent and grandparent in America is saying, I've seen this movie before. I've lived this out before. We're worried and we don't know how to put the toothpaste back in the tube. But maybe one of the first ways to do it is just tell a story that sticks in kids' minds so they can motivate themselves to do the right thing and not just have us be the iPad police all the time.
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I think you and I would feel way more motivated every day if there was a tiny little applause track that played every time we crossed something off our to-do lists. See? Isn't that nice? There's been so many

0: 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Yesterday, I made a mistake. And then I made another mistake trying to fix the first one. Hey there, it's Lisa Berry. Halfway through dinner with friends, I discovered some radio work that should have been uploaded, wasn't. My face got hot. My heart started pounding. I was 25 minutes from home. Unfortunately, I raced home a little too fast. Soon, I had flashing lights behind me. The officer walks up to my window. "Do you know you passed me?" Like, "No, sir." So he explains that I had been speeding and passed right by him without realizing it. And I'm like, "I'm so, so sorry." I said, "I'm a radio DJ and I just realized some work that should have been uploaded and wasn't. And I know that means nothing to you, but I'm just so panicky right now." Well, he listened and then he said, "I'm not going to give you a ticket, but please slow down." I thanked him like 12 times. When I got home, I fixed the problem, and then I sent a text to my boss, and I said, "I am so sorry. Please don't lose faith in me." And you know what he texted back? "Mistakes happen. I don't think it's possible to lose faith in you." And then I cried. Yesterday, I made a mistake. Then I made another one trying to fix the first one. And in both cases, what I received was not punishment. It was grace.
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1: The story behind the song, Father, Let It Be. 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
2: See, I want so badly to do everything myself, to fix it all. 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When we can't understand the path that we're walking, in those moments we can declare, not my will, but yours be done. Trusting God with everything is a place of surrender and sacrifice, but it's the place I long to be.

0: 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I'm not sure if you're guilty of blaming the enemy for a lot of stuff in your life. I do. And yes, I suppose he's deserving of blame, but, you know, we play a role in that too. 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There's this cow who's got a plastic patio chair stuck to his head. And the caption said, "Sometimes it's not the devil, it's the decision." That is some important truth right there.
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1: 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Who am I speaking with today?
2: Tara DeLeon.
1: Tara DeLeon, and why would you be calling the Treasure Hunt Hotline?
2: I found the treasure key.
1: Oh, you found key number two? Tara, there should be a verification code with the key. Do you have that code number?
2: I do. It's 7291.
1: Congratulations, Tara DeLeon. You're the holder of the Morrison Plumbing Services key number two. Way to do it.
2: Awesome. Thank you.
1: All right. Now, let's talk about where this key was found. You found it after just two clues, which is amazing.
2: I found the key at Riverside Park.
1: Let's go back and look at the clues that were given so far. On a search for a treasure key, you will embark. This one is waiting to be found in a park. Obviously, there's tons of parks around the area, right? So that probably didn't narrow it down much for you.
2: Nope, it was just the closest park to me.
1: Sometimes that's the best situation, isn't it?
2: I had some friends invite us out, and we went to a vacation Bible school today.

0: and afterwards we decided to go to the park and take a walk and spend some time with the kids and look for the treasure.
1: Wow, what a great day. So we got to just clue number two. This hunting game can leave you confused and tired. Search near words that can inspire. So was this key hidden in a park near some inspiring words?
0: There was a memorial plaque that was nearby.
1: Okay, a memorial plaque, and this is Riverside Park in Vero Beach?
0: Correct. It was words of encouragement.
1: Words of encouragement on the memorial plaque?
0: Yes.
1: Okay, so you put two and two together and thought, I'm in a park. These are words of encouragement, so why not start looking for a treasure key, huh?
0: It was perfect.
1: So Commodore Francis Finch can be kind of tricky. Where in the park was this key hidden?
0: It was under some ferns, not too far away from the plaque.
1: Okay, so there was a plaque nearby, there were some ferns, and you decided, let's just look under these ferns.
0: Yep, the kids were playing, and we were just walking around the trees and the ferns, and I was looking underneath a few things, and I found the box.
1: Wow, fantastic. What was your reaction when you saw it?
0: I was excited. I couldn't believe it.
1: This is fantastic. Well, that's how the game is played. You listen to what clues are out there and see if you can make the find. Tara, because you have found the Morrison Plumbing Services key number two, you've automatically won some real Spanish treasure, and your key could be the one key to open the grand prize treasure chest. How about that?
0: That's exciting.
1: What's the radio station, Tara, that's having lots of fun this summer on the Great Treasure Hunt?
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0: 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We'll take it, though. I'll take it. 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But 93 is going to be the high tomorrow. Then it's 90 on Thursday and Friday. And yes, there's always a chance of afternoon thunderstorms. 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

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I heard some great dating advice, and if you have a child who's in the dating phase of life, you might want to share this. She said, don't date the life of the party. Date the guy who makes sure the life of the party gets home.

0: 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I don't know if this happens at your house, but my daughters have developed a new hobby whenever they come over. They inspect my pantry. Hey there, it's Lisa Berry. They start pulling things out of the cupboards and checking the expiration dates. And, Mom, this expired. Mom, this did too. And all I can think is, I used to do this to my mom. How did I suddenly become the person with questionable items in the pantry? Let's just be level-headed here for a minute. If it expires a year from now, is it really going to become dangerous a month later? Well, guess what? As it turns out, those dates can be a little confusing, and manufacturers are going to start changing some of the timing on those expiration dates, so we're not throwing away perfectly good food. Even so, next time my girls come over, I'm just going to have to hide a few things.
1: Hello, ladies. Our fifth annual Breaking Chains Retreat is almost here, and I believe God has something special for you. This year's theme is Walking in Your Authority. 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Ladies, it's time to walk boldly into the authority that God has given you. To register or learn more, call me, Lori, at 772-321-4946. We'll see you at the retreat.
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0: Christian FM, thanks for calling the Treasure Hunt Hotline. Who am I speaking with today?
1: Tara DeLeon.
0: Tara DeLeon, and why would you be calling the Treasure Hunt Hotline?
1: I found the treasure key.
0: Oh, you found key number two? Tara, there should be a verification code with the key. Do you have that code number?
1: I do. It's 7291.
0: Congratulations, Tara DeLeon. You're the holder of the Morrison Plumbing Services key number two. Way to do it.
1: Awesome. Thank you.
0: All right. Now, let's talk about where this key was found. You found it after just two clues, which is amazing.
1: I found the key at Riverside Park.
0: Let's go back and look at the clues that were given so far. On a search for a treasure key, you will embark. This one is waiting to be found in a park. Obviously, there's tons of parks around the area, right? So that probably didn't narrow it down much for you.
1: Nope, it was just the closest park to me.
0: Sometimes that's the best situation, isn't it?
1: I had some friends invite us out, and we went to a vacation Bible school today, and afterwards we decided to go to the park and take a walk and spend some time with the kids and look for the treasure.
0: Wow, what a great day. So we got to just clue number two. This hunting game can leave you confused and tired. Search near words that can inspire. So was this key hidden in a park near some inspiring words?
1: There was a memorial plaque that was nearby.
0: Okay, a memorial plaque, and this is Riverside Park in Vero Beach?
1: Correct. It was words of encouragement.
0: Words of encouragement on the memorial plaque?
1: Yes.
0: Okay, so you put two and two together and thought, I'm in a park. These are words of encouragement, so why not start looking for a treasure key, huh?
1: It was perfect.
0: So Commodore Francis Finch can be kind of tricky. Where in the park was this key hidden?
1: It was under some ferns, not too far away from the plaque.
0: Okay, so there was a plaque nearby, there were some ferns, and you decided, let's just look under these ferns.
1: Yep, the kids were playing, and we were just walking around the trees and the ferns, and I was looking underneath a few things, and I found the box.
0: Wow, fantastic. What was your reaction when you saw it?
1: I was excited. I couldn't believe it.
0: This is fantastic. Well, that's how the game is played. You listen to what clues are out there and see if you can make the find. Tara, because you have found the Morrison Plumbing Services key number two, you've automatically won some real Spanish treasure, and your key could be the one key to open the grand prize treasure chest. How about that?
1: That's exciting.
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1: The songs that y'all play are awesome and uplifting. I mean, it does wonders for the world, I do believe.
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1: Okay, here's something that made me so jealous. 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
1: I just have to ask you, is your pet splooting?
0: Hey, it's Lisa Bear, and you're like, well, that's very personal, and I don't know what that is. Well, I didn't either until just a little bit ago. I learned from the National Park Service that when it gets really hot outside, animals will sploot. In other words, they stretch out their front and hind legs face down over a cool spot, like usually like on a rock or a puddle of water, and they will just lay there.
1: It's splooting. They're trying to cool off.
0: Your pet probably does it too. And you and I even do it. When your front step is in the shade and you sit down and it's so nice and cool, you're like, okay, this is where I'm having my lemonade. So go ahead, sploot all you want.
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0: 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You may have moments when you just feel like you're too ordinary to really make a big difference in this world. I get that. Hey, it's Lisa Berry. I mean, I look at people on TV and social media and they are extraordinary. And I'm like, well, of course you're getting things done. Of course you're making a difference. I'm just ordinary though. Well, I don't know if you know Nick Vivacek. He was born with no arms and no legs. You know what he said? Isn't it just like God to take a man who has no arms and no legs and ask him to be his hands and feet? Wow. He's got a point. And you know what else? God doesn't need you to be extraordinary because he's extraordinary and he's going to have you do extraordinary things. He just needs you to be available.
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0: 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Thanks for calling the Treasure Hunt Hotline. Who am I speaking with today?
1: Tara DeLeon.
0: Tara DeLeon. And why would you be calling the Treasure Hunt Hotline?
1: I found the treasure key.
0: Oh, you found key number two? Tara, there should be a verification code with the key. Do you have that code number?
1: I do. It's 7291.
0: Congratulations, Tara DeLeon. You're the holder of the Morrison Plumbing Services key number two. Way to do it.
1: Awesome. Thank you.
0: All right. Now, let's talk about where this key was found. You found it after just two clues, which is amazing.
1: I found the key at Riverside Park.
0: Let's go back and look at the clues that were given so far. On a search for a treasure key, you will embark. This one is waiting to be found in a park. Obviously, there's tons of parks around the area, right? So that probably didn't narrow it down much for you.
1: Nope, it was just the closest park to me.
0: Sometimes that's the best situation, isn't it?
1: I had some friends invite us out, and we went to a vacation Bible school today, and afterwards we decided to go to the park and take a walk and spend some time with the kids and look for the treasure.
0: Wow, what a great day. So we got to just clue number two. This hunting game can leave you confused and tired. Search near words that can inspire. So was this key hidden in a park near some inspiring words?
1: There was. There was a memorial plaque that was nearby.
0: Okay, a memorial plaque, and this is Riverside Park in Vero Beach?
1: Correct. It was words of encouragement.
0: Words of encouragement on the memorial plaque?
1: Yes.
0: Okay, so you put two and two together and thought, I'm in a park. These are words of encouragement, so why not start looking for a treasure key, huh?
1: It was perfect.
0: So Commodore Francis Finch can be kind of tricky. Where in the park was this key hidden?
1: It was under some ferns, not too far away from the plaque.
0: Okay, so there was a plaque nearby, there were some ferns, and you decided, let's just look under these ferns.
1: Yep, the kids were playing, and we were just walking around the trees and the ferns, and I was looking underneath a few things, and I found the box.
0: Wow, fantastic. What was your reaction when you saw it?
1: I was excited. I couldn't believe it.
0: This is fantastic. Well, that's how the game is played. You listen to what clues are out there and see if you can make the find. Tara, because you have found the Morrison Plumbing Services key number two, you've automatically won some real Spanish treasure, and your key could be the one key to open the grand prize treasure chest. How about that?
1: That's exciting.
0: What's the radio station, Tara, that's having lots of fun this summer on the great treasure hunt?
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1: I just started listening recently.
0: Awesome. How'd that happen?
1: A friend of mine got me, sort of suggested that I start listening, and I have really enjoyed it, and I just sort of come back to religion, so it's been a nice addition.
0: Excellent. Well, first of all, welcome back. Second of all, I hope that round two is even better than round one.
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1: Your Christian FM. I think everybody wishes they had a time machine because time just seems to go too fast. I mean, how many times have you said, I can't believe it's summer already? And then like 6 minutes later, I can't believe summer's over. But how can you slow it down? Here's a trick. Scientists say that our brain encodes new experiences, but not familiar ones in our memory. So if you keep doing new things, your brain is going to record that as more time. Whereas if you keep doing the same thing over and over, your brain doesn't record it. And so it seems like lost time. That's incredible.
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Did you know you can reach me here in the studio if you ever want to chat? Tell me about a song that made a difference for you. I'm sitting right here, you know. 888-311-LISA.

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Well, summer is filled with lots of birthdays and birthday parties, and they've gotten so complicated. Are you, like, insecure to throw a party? I mean, is it going to be Pinterest worthy? What happened to the days when you would just do drop the clothespin into the glass jar? And maybe musical chairs. I mean, that was it. Now it's over-the-top parties, inspired by Pinterest, of course. In fact, you know, I heard about somebody the other day that spent $20,000 on a birthday party. A kid's party! Meanwhile, this one mom sent out an invitation that went like this. You are invited to Ellie and Edie's fifth birthday party. This event is brought to you by Pinterest Fails and the Dollar Store, so please set your expectations accordingly. There we go. There's your permission to have a party. That's probably going to be much more fun than all the others.

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And you can check it out by going to the community calendar at our website. You can also tell us about an event your church or group is having. 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

0: 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This is Christian FM. Do you ever get 100 miles away from home and then all of a sudden panic because you worry that you left the stove on or something? It sort of wrecks the whole trip, doesn't it? Well, I learned this hack, and it might be a smart thing to do if you're prone to that. And that is, before you leave home, take a picture with your smartphone of the controls on the stove, just so you can have that assurance. Yes, absolutely, I did remember to turn it off.
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